Whoa. Heater. Shout out. Purbats. TBH. Never listened to a lot of their recording stuff. I just put that one here because it was tracked Salt Lake City. But that was cool. Shout out. Purbats. Yeah, I've only seen them play live. And that was my first recording experience, and pretty great. But yeah, Purbat, Salt Lake City was the name of that one, and just saw they're playing this Friday at Ice House out in Murray. So if you were vibing, you can see that live, I guess. But wow, ripping song, super cool. We also had the Lingo before that of Now, some Lapdog. Oh, that was a little bit back. My apologies. Fully. And then the Melon, Say Goodbye. Plastic Cherries, Mirror, and topped that set off with Bone Throwers with Sun Don't Come Down. Thanks for tuning in. It's KUAA 99.9 FM. 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This is Hump Day Bumps. We are doing all locals today, and it's been fun. It's always nice to hear these songs in the studio because the audio is really good and we can make it really loud in here. So it's kind of a new experience for me to listen to a lot of these. But yeah, that's all I'm going to share. Anywho, got my last hour left and so much more to come. We're going to hear from Hurtado, The Madeline, Sleep Cult, Foreplay, another High Again song, another Boyfriend Sushi Town song. We're going to hear from World's Worst, Chalk and Purbats both have Music Reality members in those bands, so we're looking out for our own around here. Some Backhand, Gronies, Fig, and that should get us to 7 o'clock. But stick around, we got DJ Riri coming up. Rumor has it there's a special guest tonight on the show, family dinner, so stick around. 7 to 10, good stuff. And then Maru and Tally with their new show, Crash Out, 10 to midnight. Wrapping up KUAA programming on Wednesday. So yeah, locals. We're doing it. Locals, locals, locals. Shout out, Hurtado. Sam, good lad right there. This is Cupid's Quiver coming at you right now.

All right, we have currently wrapping up Foreplay. Shout out to the homies. That was Prince. They've been on this show before for some interviews, played some KUA events. Shout out Foreplay. Before that, Sleep Cult with For You. Shout out them too. Also have participated in a lot of KUAA events in the past. Also doing a big old slop fest this weekend. Blank Space Gallery. That's kind of their thing. A lot of local bands. Absolute Madhouse. 2 days. No, not this weekend. My apologies. The 26th through the 27th. Coming up. But shout out to them. Then we also had Greasy Grace with their big debut on the radio, Getting Wasted on a Sunset Beach. Shout out to the greaser. Met Grace getting insoles for my snowboard boots. I'm not going to disclose where, but later learned they make music, and here we are. So we love how that worked out. Thanks for helping me not have foot cramps anymore. Appreciate you. Before that, we had the Madeline back-to-back. I want to play both of those because they're supposedly supposed to go flowing into each other, how the album was designed. But we had the Definition going into Peaceful Uncertainty. And then top the set off with Cupid's Quiver by Hurtado. Also, shout out them. Shout out Sam if you're listening. Thanks for being you. All right. If you didn't already know, you're tuned in to KUAA 99.9 FM and online if you are at kuaafm.org. People been following along for a while. Numbers are looking good out there. People are hyped on the locals. We love that. But yeah, this whole set, 3 hours of local bands, a couple, repeating songs from the same artist, but not too many. But speaking of that, I'm doing it again. These next two, we're going to hear from High again. This one's called I Know You. I literally found it yesterday and texted the band saying how cool. Love this one. And then coming up after that, Boyfriend Sushi Town with one of them that they hate hearing and playing. But I love hearing it and love them playing it. I hope they play it at their next show that I won't speak of, but it's next week on the 20th. Fumigation of Apartment 3F. They hate this one, but I love it. I hope Moses is listening because we were just DMing and I said I'm playing this one today. He said I hate it. Anywho, the people love it, man. The people love it. So here is I Know You. Hi again. Also, great track. Enjoy.

heavy hitter. World's worst. Motor mouth. Anyways, sorry to interrupt. Just wanted to hop on real quick and give a little shout out to our very own DJ, Jerry D, who happens to play in these next two groups I'm about to put on. Talented lad. DJing, playing in a bunch of bands. Very creative. We got Levlore coming up and Chalk. Shout out, DJ Jerry D.

0: international artists, including Emmy Whitehorse, Jose Villalobos, and Russell Albert Daniels, whose work presents the American West as a complex site of encounters. More info at utahmoca.org.
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1: Hello.
0: Can we talk about how perfect that station ID is? We got D Blaze from the Guns N' Roses to do an intro for us. That's crazy.
1: Amazing.
0: All right. I'm DJ Riri, host of this show called Family Dinner. I do this show every Wednesday night here on KUAA 99.9 FM from 7 to 10 p.m. I play tunes for the whole family. There's always a spot for you here at the table. And tonight, I have a very special guest, my friend and DJ in the community, co-DJ in the community, The Odd Mod. Welcome.
1: Hello. Hi.
0: Hi, Summer. How's it going?
1: It's going good. Thank you for having me.
0: Welcome to these airwaves. Welcome to the studio. Sorry, I'm getting all my levels proper.
1: I love being in the kitchen, making family dinner.
0: Right. Bye, Nate. Bye, Eric.
1: Bye.
0: Yeah, same so much. I just got to show Summer the cookbook that the art for this show is, and part of the concept of the show is inspired by.
1: Absolutely beautiful 1960s cookbook. And as a 1960s lover and collector of all things, the most perfect thing in the world. So thank
0: yes.
1: you for, yeah.
0: And that brings us to what we will be playing today.
1: Ooh, yeah, what are we playing?
0: I brought a lot of my 1960s records.
1: I brought all of my 1960s records. And I brought some fun 70s, early 70s things that feel like the 60s.
0: Thank you.
1: Yeah.
0: That's perfect. Yeah, so we're doing records today. You might not hear as much from us just because we're going to be in the zone.
1: There will be a little bit of a crackle, but that's just our nice little warm Alpine glow fireplace.
0: Exactly.
1: Behind our fondue party.
0: We are having a fondue party. We are the first 1960s drink that came to mind is a martini, but I don't think that that's...
1: Ooh, it's good. That's good. I like... I feel like that's appropriate.
0: We're having beer and chips, so we can't really talk. We really can't talk
1: spiritually,
0: much
1: it's fondue.
0: Okay, I guess I'm going to start with our first song. I brought a little rock and roll. Maybe let's, I don't know, I don't want to like subject us to sticking to genres wherever we are in the show. Okay. But for right now, I'm going to start with a little rock and roll. A little mellow tune by the band called Smith. It's actually a cover. Oh my God. And yeah, so thank you for being here. Thanks for tuning in to KUAA 99.9 FM.

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1: Can you hear us?
0: Checking.
2: Can you hear
1: us? Oh my gosh, it's the whole mic. It's the whole. Hello. So yes, my mic is working very well, and there's this conundrum that happens every time we do records in the studio. We have headphones for when we're talking on air right now, and we have headphones at the turntables for when we're mixing. And I get the two mixed up all the time, and I'm not hearing what I'm supposed to hear in the head. Ugh. Anyways, doing records on air makes me run around like a crazy person.
2: Oh, it's awesome.
1: Do you feel poor Summer?
2: I love it. It's great. It's like I'm running a little
1: Robin's
2: marathon.
1: So calm. Robin's so confident in their show. Robin, Summer's partner.
2: Hi,
1: Robin. Does a show on KRCL called G Wiz on 90.9. Yeah, I'll do a little radio station shout out or
2: extra.
1: Yeah, so DJ Rock and Robin does their show, and they get to sit down in a chair at a desk.
2: I love it.
1: I'm like, technically we could do that here too, but unfortunately that's not how my brain works.
2: This is definitely a studio for tall people, and I'm a very short
1: <I'm>
2: person.
1: <sorry.
2: laughs>
3: You know what, honestly, that's a valid concern to bring up. As far as accessibility,
2: you know?
3: And community.
2: Oh.
1: Summer, I'm having so much fun already playing records with you, and I can't believe
2: this
1: we get to do
2: really
1: this
2: nice.
1: For another 2.5 hours.
2: This is really fun. We are having a really great time. There's so much 60s stuff. Around.
1: So much 60s
2: it's so
1: stuff.
2: Beautiful.
1: Yeah, so in the background of our show tonight, I've been playing from the album A Quiet Village by Martin Denny. I love Exotica.
2: I also love Exotica.
1: I love a tiki bar. I love creating that environment sonically wherever I may go with this album. I played a little Kings. I played some garage rock. I played some Kingsmen, Searching for Love. this freaky song by Roy Orbison called Twinkle Toes. Did you guys hear the words? That man loved toes, and a specific woman's toes. Honestly, respect to the woman and also Roy Orbison, obviously.
2: We love Roy.
1: I didn't play The Castaways, did I?
2: You did not.
1: Neil Diamond, I thank the Lord for the nighttime. I played that at our last gig we did together.
2: You did.
1: I'm not technically supposed to talk about specifics.
2: Oh.
1: Just like FCC stuff. But yes, I played that the last time we played records together, and it was like how I felt for that night. Like, I had so much fun with you and Robin.
2: Nice.
1: We heard Mitch Ryder, Baby Jane, Momo Jane, and Sam Sham and the Pharaohs, of course, The Love You Left Behind. And yeah, Summer, what did you play?
2: Oh, what did I play? I played
3: Yeah.
2: You Make Me Feel Good by The Zombies. On a Carousel by The Hollies, one of my all-time favorites.
1: It looks like our thing didn't pick up everything that we played.
2: Oh, yeah, and then we had Building with a Steeple by The Eighth Day, which is one of my favorites.
3: That was awesome.
2: Thank you. Robin showed me that. Thank you, my love.
3: Thank you, Robin.
1: Thank you, Robin.
3: What is the difference? Which side should I play?
2: They're the same.
3: Okay, good to know.
2: Yeah.
3: We're
2: queuing up another one for you right now.
1: Yes, we are. And I have to end this Martin Denny song ASAP, because if we play along one more, it's technically a violation.
2: Wow.
1: We've done 4 of this record, this album, so we got to change it up.
2: Everybody should listen to 4 or more Martin Denny songs.
1: Yeah, honestly.
2: What are you doing if you're not?
3: That's my chill pill.
2: Take yourself to a tropical island. Have a little Hawaiian dinner.
3: That's how I listen to Exotica.
2: That's the way.
1: It's at home in my dirty bedroom in the need of a mental escape.
2: Dreaming of an island. It's the best. Okay, I'm playing one of my favorites for you right now. It's Oh, I Wonder Why by the Gypsies.
1: Should we restart it?
2: You want to?
1: Yeah.
2: Go.
3: I get so anxious talking over music.
1: How disrespectful of us. Okay, 99.9 FM.
2: The
1: Odd Mod. 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This is her track.

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1: I played that track because it's called Gay Rancher, this track that we're speaking over right now. Sorry. Gay Ranchero. I'm aware of what the true translation might be, but let a girl dream, if you will. You are tuned into KUAA 99.9 FM here in Salt Lake City, or you're tuned in worldwide at KUAAFM.org. 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
0: Hi, Bellingham, Washington.
1: I love you.
0: I love you too.
1: Hopefully that's my family and not a random. Even if it's a random, you're a part of the fam.
0: You know, we just love Bellingham, Washington.
1: I do. It's beautiful.
0: It is beautiful.
1: Okay. We've been playing a lot of 1960s music.
0: All 1960s music.
1: And the genres are starting to blend, and I think it's my fault.
0: Sorry. No, it's so beautiful.
1: I am an Aquarian, if you will.
0: That's beautiful.
1: Yeah, I'm really I haven't been holding on to my records to tell you guys what I've been playing, but Summer and I did just play the grassroots tracks.
0: Yes, we just played Midnight Confessions and I'd Wait a Million Years.
1: Mm-hmm. We heard some Junior Walker and the All Stars, Major Lance.
0: Ooh, I did play that Manny Corchado.
1: Corchado.
0: Yeah, Corchado.
1: Yep. That was so good.
0: Thank you. We
1: love Latin soul in this family. Yeah, Chaka Chas, Cadillacs, Royal Jokers, the Gypsies.
0: We did play that Gypsy.
1: And yeah, we're here and we're gonna keep going. We're gonna play some.
0: What do we got next?
1: Sergio.
0: Oh, we got Sergio Mendes and the Brazil 66 coming right up.
1: I got this record from Tony from the sound department here on our station, Friday nights from 7 to 10. If you haven't tuned in and you like funk, that's the place. All right. Thank you for being here, fam. Here's our next track. Sergio Mendes and the Brazil 66.
0: It's a song about a duck.
1: About the duck. We go from the gay rancher to the duck here on KUAA.
0: The duck and the swan and the goose. It's O Pato.
2: O Pato. 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

0: by her roomie. What else did we do? We did With My Face on the Floor by Emmett Rhodes.
1: Yes.
0: That Sunshine, Lollipops, and Rainbows by Leslie Gore.
1: Lollipops. That was good. Thank you.
0: Oh, I Just Want to Be Your Friend by The Millennium.
2: That was really good. I've definitely played The Millennium on the show before, but just digitally.
0: I love that album. It's so precious to me. It's one of my favorites. It's like a warm, like, I'm just waking up in the morning kind of album for springtime. Ugh. Early summertime. It's one of the best. I think I did play something off of Pet Sounds. I think I played That's Not Me.
2: Yes, you did.
0: By the Beach Boys.
2: And Let Him Run.
0: And Let Him Run Wild.
2: Wild?
0: Yeah. The Beach Boys are my favorite band of all time.
2: Summer's an aficionado, if you will.
0: Deeply.
2: And didn't you DJ a Beach Boys party?
0: I did. The Brian Wilson tribute with all of my friends, the Melons, who were on earlier.
2: True.
0: On Jeremy's show.
2: KUAA loves the Melons.
0: We all love the Melons. Everyone should love the Melons. They have a new album coming out on the 19th, I think.
2: Is it the 19th?
0: Mm-hmm.
2: Congratulations, Melonos.
0: They have a show on the 13th. You guys should all check them out.
2: On June 13th?
0: I think they do.
2: Where at?
0: I don't know.
2: Urban?
0: I think it's, is it Forkfest? Fork. I don't know.
2: American Fork Fest?
0: I don't know.
2: Fork
0: don't know.
2: Fest?
0: I'm so bad at dates.
2: Spanish Fork Fest or American Fork Fest? Fork Fest in general? I'm like, wait, why are they not collaborating with Family Dinner?
0: Hold on.
2: Forks?
0: I'm so bad at dates. It is Fork Fest. Saturday, June 13th. You should check out the Melons.
2: Okay, Fork Fest. Summer, have you been sleeping well lately?
0: No. Me I don't either. Sleep. I'm actually incapable of sleep. I'm a creature of the night.
2: You're a creature of the sky, and we don't need to talk about this right now, but
0: creature of the night.
2: This is I Had Too Much to Dream Last Night by the Electric Prunes. 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
2: Family Dinner.

0: one thing we love about having friends in the studio is the lore that we get to learn.
1: Oh my god.
0: Am I speaking?
2: Huh? Wrong headphones.
0: One thing we love about doing records in the studio with friends is mixing up the headphones every time.
1: Oh yeah.
0: Hey Summer.
1: Hi. Ruby.
0: How's it going?
1: It's going great.
0: I'm having so much fun. Yeah, I was gonna say one thing that I love about doing records in studios with friends is that there's a lot of memories attached to songs, and we get to share these memories with each other. And there's just so much lore going down these days. These are old songs. I'm like, they're older than our whole lives. We could have a whole lifetime of memories attached to these songs.
1: Oh, absolutely.
0: I'm trying to pull out your special song.
1: Aww.
0: I don't know where it is right now.
1: I'm so excited that you brought it.
0: Yes. It's so exciting. Summer works at a local record shop, and
1: I do.
0: Gave me the opportunity to pick through a box of 45s that have not been put out yet. Was that true?
1: Wait, which? Oh, those no, 40- that was, they were unsorted.
0: They've been picked through.
1: Hey, no, but nobody really picks through that corner box, so.
0: Unfortunately. Yeah, so I got Summer's favorite song through that box, and now I'm trying to find it in my records.
1: It's my favorite song of all time, if you can believe it. I narrowed it down.
0: It's really good.
1: Thank you.
0: And the story behind your experience with it is really sweet, too. I'm sorry, I can't find it.
1: Okay.
0: Okay. So, Summer, what are some of the tracks that you played for us recently?
1: What did I play for all of you? I just played Summer Flower by West, which is a really interesting album from 1968 that I just picked up. And it was sealed. I opened it. Sorry, guys.
0: It was sealed?
1: Yeah.
0: Oh, my goodness.
1: What am I going to do? Look at it all day? I wanted to know. And it's honestly it's a very beautiful album. I really like it.
0: That, I'm sorry for the record purists that are like, okay, we don't have a song queued up. And that's literally perfect. And it's fine. And the record played out. And here we are. And now we're just talking.
1: We had some time to listen to Herb Alpert, which is pretty beautiful.
0: We did have some time to hear.
1: I actually played that Charmel song.
0: That yes, the
1: As Long As I've Got You, which is that just
0: the Wu-Tangs.
1: Yeah.
0: The Wu-Tangs them
1: on Cream by Wu-Tang. Yeah. Pretty cool.
0: I just found another Beatles record.
1: Oh no.
0: I really want to play. Okay. Do we share your story before playing?
1: You want to hear my story?
0: Why don't you explain the context while I search?
1: While you're shuffling through
0: Yes.
1: It. Okay, so my favorite song of all time, till the end of time, probably, is Telstar.
0: Just found
1: Woo!
0: It.
1: There we go. Telstar by The Tornadoes. And when I first heard it, I was living in Germany for a little bit, and I was really, really sad.
0: I'm playing a background track.
1: Beautiful. And
0: then
1: I was
0: we'll switch.
1: Living in this really small town. It's not Kaiserslautern, but it's near Kaiserslautern. And I was on a really nice late night walk. It was winter time, and I was really sad. I just put on a mix of music, of 60s music that I hadn't really been familiar with, and I was just letting it play out in my headphones, walking around, and I ended up in a little cemetery, and by this little church with all these beautiful stained glass windows, and Telstar came on, and it was one of the most beautiful things I'd ever heard. And as it was playing, the moon was coming up, the stars were coming out, and all of the lights were kind of weirdly hitting the stained glass of this church in the cemetery. And I was like, oh, like it's like people from my home planet or something. Like, I am not of this world, and somebody from my home planet is sending me a song that makes me feel very loved and makes me feel very safe and happy. So I just think it's so buzzy, and it's so fun, and it's so beautiful. So
0: this is Telstar. This is Summer's song. Aww. We love you, Summer.
1: I love all of you.
0: So does your home planet.
1: Oh, thank you.
0: Also, I'm like, take me with you. 99.9 FM KUAA.

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1: Shout out Rockin' Robin.
0: I love you very much. 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
0: 12 a.m. to 2 a.m. on Tuesday mornings, Monday nights. Sometimes I'm on there too.
2: Guess what? We're restarting it for Robin.
1: 99.9 FM. This is the end of family dinner too. Thank you, Oddmon, for joining us.
0: Thank you for having
1: me. Love you so much. And we're going to have you back for sure.

0: Hi. I showed up at the studio. This is Mario, everybody. The most beautiful humans are here.
1: Are we live?
2: All baddies.
0: We are so alive. I don't know which mic is who, so I just put them.
2: All here. Mics are on.
0: Ooh.
1: Can you hear me? Ooh. Okay.
3: Ooh, ASMR.
1: Yes.
2: The way I thought your speaker was actually pepper spray.
0: That's what everyone
2: and
0: thinks.
1: And it's pepper spray, vape, and headphones. It's headphones. Like, it's nice. The thing, man.
4: You only
0: need one. Aw. But basically, going back to my story, no. I walk in here, most cuties DJs are DJing, then Tally shows up on their bike. There's a Tupperware with food. Am I in heaven?
2: Yeah, Mario showed up on her bike too.
0: Am I in heaven?
1: You showed up on your bike?
2: Cute. Paging all angels, if you will.
0: Yes. I was like, I'm just going to go take a chill ride bike. And then there's wind outside, everyone.
1: Yeah, did you get a bunch of stuff in your eye?
0: I was wearing my glasses.
2: You guys need goggles.
1: I get it now. I get why those fools wear goggles.
2: What? You need some pugs.
1: You know like what I'm talking about? Like the camel pugs? Yes.
2: They sell them at that gas station.
0: Sounds like a station fine. Anyways,
2: community. We literally were just having this conversation 1 week ago.
0: Yes, community. You know, and what to do. All I want to say is, if there's anything I can do to make you feel safe and seen out there, I'm here for.

0: relationship survey of a sort. Oof. Being like, what makes you feel seen? What makes you feel safe? What upsets you or makes you feel unsafe?
1: I think corporate HR has traumatized me with surveys. I don't think I can do a survey. I'm sorry.
0: Okay, we could.
1: But I love your headset because you want to hear people.
0: Think about, I mean, for if you released an earnest survey, you could get some earnest responses.
1: Facts.
0: Me as a UX designer, I'm like, no, it works. No, I promise. But
1: it's true. It's a way of reaching and hearing. Remember that time that a bunch of connected the dots and they all, yeah, it's complicated. And also the internet is such a factor. Am I right?
0: Mm-hmm.
1: Because then I know where my homies are up to, and
0: yeah,
1: and if they're safe or not, or I hope I know. I hope they share. Anyways.
0: How are you allowed to talk about your talk yesterday?
1: No, I signed a
0: NDA. You did an NDA. No, no, but like, was it, is it a,
1: it was really cool. Well, I think Craflix, so it was through Craflix City. And yes, they usually pay artists a stipend. So,
0: okay.
1: Yeah.
0: But it goes to collective. So you can talk as an
1: yes,
0: artist.
1: Yes, it goes straight to studio, everybody. That's
0: I
1: wanna
0: hear
1: really where
0: about,
1: it goes.
0: I want to hear about what you guys shared.
1: Oh, it was really cute. Al, y'all brought it up. Mm-hmm. Like, brought up a bunch of, not a bunch, but I was impressed by the study of muralism around BIPOC communities. And mm-hmm. they mentioned, like, the Black movement and the Chicano movement in LA, and then indigenous, like, murals, right? That even once upon a time type mm-hmm. stuff. And I was very inspired. And then, you know, I study sociology, so obviously I think it has an impact in community. Mm-hmm. And it was such a conversation on, like, how do I even start that conversation? Like, maybe I'll just go to the coffee shop where I'm going to do the mural. Mm-hmm. I don't know, just like small stuff. So it was cute.
0: That's really sweet.
1: It was cute.
0: I
1: kind of blacked out. Speaking in public is so hard, everybody.
0: You do it literally every Wednesday night to, Nate said on average we have 1,000 listeners at any moment.
2: Mm. At any moment?
0: Wow. He said on average. So that's like, I'm taking that as like the median number or like the...
1: No, that makes sense. Yeah. And I think, I don't know, just even to speaking to 5 people makes me
0: real.
1: I mean, unless it's real. My friends and we're talking about silliness and it's like the ultimate safest space. Words are hard.
0: I will not lie, you guys, every Wednesday when I come in to do my show, the first 5 minutes, my hands are shaking still.
2: You're a natural.
0: 3 years later, I'm not kidding.
1: That's not true. You're such a pro.
0: But I still get nervous. Pros get nervous.
3: Every time I have to publicly speak, my knees shake.
0: Dude, I have a lot of trauma. Do you know how many times as an LDS youth I was asked to speak in front of the whole congregation and I forgot that I had the assignment and I show up to church on a Sunday and they're like, you're speaking, and I had to make it up.
2: Oh.
0: I had to make that up. And I did, and it showed.
3: Dang, you had to experience shame on your weekends too.
0: Dude, that sucks. I'm like, I'm still experiencing it.
1: Aww. No, that's real. I learned so much about homies that have similar experiences of something that it feels so foreign to me.
0: It's really, yeah.
1: I see you, boo.
0: Thank you. Anyways, public speaking. Everybody can do it.
1: How's everybody experienced DJing?
0: Summer.
4: Everyone looks at me and I'm over here really bad at public speaking.
0: You've done
1: your
0: great.
1: Your voice sounds so good, so please talk to us.
4: Hi. Come closer. I'm right over here. Don't come too close though. There's a microphone and a wall and I like the space.
0: And she's got boundaries.
4: I like DJing. I like DJing because then I can play music and I can communicate with mm-hmm. people that way.
0: Mm-hmm.
4: And I don't have to talk because words are really hard. I don't usually have words, but I do have pictures and I do have songs.
1: Definitely songs.
0: Yeah, Summer's an artist too.
1: True.
3: We love Summer's art.
0: Oh, yes. Yeah, we do. Also, Tally, this is so cute.
5: Oh, I saw that out. I was like, who's been looking at my zine?
0: We've got a Tally zine in this too as well.
4: I love your swan.

0: Swans are my favorite. Yeah. So
1: did you do a chalk swan in the McClelland Trail area recently?
2: Potentially.
1: Did you? On a bike trail?
2: Potentially.
1: Tally, I was walking yesterday and I triple tooked. I should have taken a picture and sent it to you. It's in my neighborhood. There's a swan in my neighborhood.
2: Cute.
1: Is it you?
2: It might be, or it might be my twin flame who also draws swans. We never
1: are you know. Out there aww. Listening right now?
2: Swan pal, are you out there?
1: I'm going to try to go get a pic of it tomorrow. It's about, I don't want to say the whereabouts of
2: did it say anything
1: air.
2: Underneath?
1: There was another illustration with it, and I can't remember what it was because just the swan captivated my attention.
2: Wow. I'm curious.
1: Me too.
2: Because what it... Who else could it be? Who else who is the heck knows swans about swans on the bike trail?
1: Who knows? No, it probably was you. No, do you go by? I'm not gonna
2: wait, say it. I can't. Say it.
1: I can't because I'm like protecting my privacy.
3: Exactly.
1: You know what I'm saying?
3: Mm-hmm. Oh. Valid.
2: Okay.
1: I already said it. The McClelland Bike Trail.
2: Oh, I thought you were gonna say like the tag name.
3: No, me too. That's what I was like. Well, no, yeah, privacy.
1: No. I was like my tag name. No, it was, it's like around 17th South in between that and 13th. There's a bike trail.
2: You know what? I wish that I was that one.
1: So it wasn't. And no. I exposed my walking route.
2: What?
1: But I'm going to camp out and figure out who the other swanist is.
2: Swanist. That's good.
3: I'm watching Twilight. It just made me think of... for the first time ever. Her name is Bella Swan.
1: Yeah.
0: You're watching it for the first time.
3: First
0: ever?
3: Time.
1: Kind of a vibe.
3: I've seen the first one, but I've never made it all the way. I just have one half left.
1: I definitely, like, growing up.
3: You know how the last one is too?
1: Yeah.
3: Yeah.
1: Sorry. It's broken up into two?
3: Yeah,
1: I
3: was shocked.
1: Yeah, I didn't catch on when I was younger.
3: Well, I actually recommend it, Loki.
0: I love
3: it.
1: Really? You love it?
0: I secretly, I love vampires.
1: I keep trying to get Opie's to watch it, but I think that she's too cool to watch stuff like that with a mom now, you know?
3: Yes, I would not.
1: Unfortunately.
3: Fair.
2: Was Antella just in here, the band?
1: No, those stickers just fell out of that record box.
2: The Antella ones did?
1: Uh-huh.
2: Oh, I got so excited. I was like... Oh, Antella was here? That's so cool.
1: I feel like they've... I don't know if they've played here, but I feel like they've played one of our events at least. I feel like Nate has talked about them.
2: They're great. I think they're, like, supremely underrated. They sound like Deer Hunter to me, and Deer Hunter is one of my favorite
1: Some
2: bands.
1: Good stuff.
2: Yeah.
1: Yeah, I feel like I've heard Antella. They're local?
2: Yeah. I didn't find out about them until, like, a Slug event where they were all doing a single song, and Antella did one, and I was like, wow.
1: Wow.
2: Salt Lake Zone Deer Hunter. This is great.
1: True. Okay. I guess we are allowed to talk about it. Are you guys going to Pogo Fest?
2: Yes.
3: Yes.
1: Right? I won't be able to, but all the local music.
3: So many locals. Yes.
2: I'm really excited. It's a super stacked lineup. It's mm-hmm. going
1: to
2: be fun.
1: I'm summer. Sad to miss it.
3: Summer, it's because it's summer, but summer. Nice.
0: It's hard being named after a season, especially when it's currently the season and you're like, oh.
3: Oh my God. That makes sense. Nice.
1: It is the season. It is your time.
0: I was supposed to actually be named Wednesday. Because I was, or no, wait, Tuesday. Because I was supposed to be born on a Tuesday.
1: A Ruby Tuesday?
0: No. I was actually supposed to be named after 1960s B-movie actress Tuesday Weld.
1: Okay, oh, I'm going to have to look her up.
0: She's really cute. She looks like my grandma, so it aww. Makes a lot of sense. But then I was not born on a Tuesday, and I was actually born 2 months early in the middle of the summer, and my parents are not creative.
1: So you are a Cancer.
0: I'm a Leo. Leo. Oh, Cancer.
1: A Leo?
0: Leo.
1: Wait, and I'm an Aquarius. We're sister signs.
0: There we are.
1: Good to know.
2: Go. We're sister signs.
1: Wait.
3: We're big time Pisces.
0: You're a Pisces.
1: So you're Libra?
2: Pisces.
1: Oh, you're a Pisces.
2: Yeah, we're both.
1: You guys are the same sign?
2: Yeah.
3: Yes.
1: Are you guys from the same planet? Because Summer and I are not.
0: We're from adjacent planets.
3: Wow.
0: Planets. Yeah.
1: Have you ever heard of Mercury and also Venus?
0: They're pretty cool planets.
3: I actually have, yes.
0: Oh, yeah.
3: Cute.
1: yeah, so.
3: I'm just like, tell me more.
1: I just carried conversation from our show into your show. I'm sorry.
3: Yeah. Wait, tell us now.
1: Interstellar girl.
0: I fell out of a time portal. I actually went missing in 1967, and then I ended up here by accident. So.
3: I can see that.
2: Yeah. Whoa. Yeah.
3: Summer is wearing the cutest. Can I describe your beautiful headband? Is that what you say in English?
0: Yeah. Mm-hmm.
3: Headband. And bottom up, they're matching a vision.
1: A true vision.
3: With the amber light in the studio.
0: Oh, thank you. I like the nice soft light.
3: Then Riri's wearing. Because, I mean, you all are a vision. Oh.
1: Yeah.
0: What did you say? It was your mod.
1: These are my pajamas, but they're my mod pajamas. Yeah, when you throw on a little ballet flat with a little capri legging, it's mod.
0: Yeah, who's the actress that?
1: Audrey
0: Hepburn. Yeah, very very Audrey Hepburn on the go.
1: Pax. I was thinking Barbie. I was thinking the original Barbie.
3: I feel like the carpets are so back too.
1: Yeah, they are. Yeah. Also, just a sensible pant, might I say.
2: Yes,
1: bikers. Yes. I know you know what I'm talking about.
2: I'm so sick of like trying to go shopping and it's like, how about
1: pants that don't fit your ankle?
2: How about we make pants only for 20-year-olds? It's like, oh,
1: do you want glitter and chains added to these pants by chance?
2: Do you want full coverage? No, you don't.
1: Do you want pockets? Sorry.
3: But also 1 million shapes, and you're never going to find which one fits right. It makes no sense.
1: I really think that part of my resistance is going to be getting back into the sewing machine. Mm. You know?
0: Yeah.
1: Like,
3: you know where there's a sewing machine, everybody, right?
1: Sister Studio.
3: Yeah, everyone should come and use it.
2: Oh my gosh, I forgot about that. Mm-hmm. I have dresses I need to fix. I have a huge mending pile.
3: Yes, exactly. Same. Ugh, and same. I did one, and it turns out that doing it the right way, cutting your jeans, it's really hard. If you do it the right way, you know, like if, because Al is going to teach us the right way.
1: Yes. It's important.
3: It's important to do it for longevity. Like I put a patch, Al made me open the internal liner, put the patch, then sew it back. I was like, I was just going to. So it's fun, but I'm sure they're well done for all of the ways.
1: Yes.
3: It's cool to learn though. Sewing is really hard.
1: It's tricky.
2: It's really tricky.
1: It's like formulas and stuff.
0: It's like a lot of math.
1: The pumpkin baby.
2: So oh my gosh, you like my pumpkin baby?
1: Oh, I just got captivated by Tally's pumpkin baby tattoo.
2: It's a good one.
0: That's beautiful.
1: There was a that looks like those kinds of dolls that they gave out as McDonald's meal toys in like 2000s. Do you know what I'm talking about?
2: They were
1: like,
2: I do.
1: Mini, and wow. They were like movie themed or like Wizard of Oz.
0: Wait,
1: themed.
0: Were those the tiny mini Madame Alexander?
1: Yes, yes, yes.
0: I used to have this little like Small World like Mary Blair tin filled with them.
1: Wait, that's
0: and I would
1: so
0: take them off the shelf and I would like make little parties and they would all hang out. That's exactly it. There was a pumpkin one. That
1: yep.
0: Had a little bag. It looked just
2: oh
0: like
2: my gosh.
0: So right.
2: You've, I love this tattoo even
1: it's
2: more now.
1: It's so cute.
0: You've unlocked a core memory. That's so beautiful.
2: Cute. Oh.
1: Sorry, we had two sipping pretties. Now we're yapping about baby pumpkin babies.
0: So good.
1: Wizard of Oz, anybody? Or wait, no, I wanted to say, if you had a bucket of dolls laying around the house, would you still be playing dolls these days? Yes, I know this from experience. Anybody else?
2: Yes.
1: Nobody?
2: Yes, I know this from experience.
1: And when I say dolls, it's like, I didn't even have calico critters growing up. Okay? Mm. I did not have calico critters growing up. The little tiny furry felted babies.
0: Cute
1: animals,
0: the Sylvanian family,
1: and
0: that,
1: so anyways,
2: I would especially if I had like some fairy Barbies or fairy dolls. Mm. I would make a little fairy fort for them and make a little fairy tea party going on for them, and then play.
1: You guys, Opie's is out of town until July 9. We could do a little Barbie night at my house.
2: Oh my god, Barbie night.
1: I'm being real.
2: Sounds really
1: so
2: fun.
1: Yeah, you guys are laughing until you see the Barbie accessories and the grocery. Okay, anyways, I'm sorry. I'm sorry. I gotta pack up.
3: We can put on makeup.
1: Do the makeup, do the hair, do the outfits. The
3: play
1: outfits.
3: Some records.
0: Oh, be beautiful.
3: Cute, so baby.
0: Somebody has to do screen print, guys.
3: Oh, that's so real. the strength.
0: Did you say the trend?
3: The strength. Strength. How do you say it? Like,
0: oh, strength?
3: This so strong to go on screen print right now. The wheel. Screen printing is also really hard.
2: Damn, I could not go screen printing after this.
0: Y'all, I have committed. I can do it. I believe.
2: You're a baddie for doing
3: you
2: that.
3: You are a baddie.
0: I'm lifting weights all day.
3: Yes.
0: I've been working in the vinyl mines. And now I get to go.
3: I love all your 45 cute little boxes.
0: Do you guys want two beers and some chips?
3: I'm chilling.
2: I'm good on the snacks.
0: Okay.
2: Thank you.
3: Aw, that's
2: wow,
3: so fun.
2: That was a cute little debrief.
3: We should have the 4-hour show talking after. Yeah. Feel crazy.
0: We really could just go podcast by one day.
3: Podcast. Okay. Wow, everybody, Wednesday. What are we doing? What day is it?
2: Wednesday. We're doing some electronica IDM kind of stuff.
3: Ali's listening. Al, we love you. Sorry.
2: Oh, cute. That's cute. After we just got done gassing him up.
3: You know.
2: Yeah, we're going to play some IDM and some electronica stuff. Boards of Canada just released their first album in like 10 years or so. So that's like a huge deal because I feel like they're like some grandfathers of this genre. So I just wanted to play stuff that's like kind of adjacent to them and that style of music. And stuff to fit the nice days we've been having. It's been so dreamy out.
3: What did you do today?
2: Today I drank coffee, I painted for a while, deep cleaned my house. I rode my bike a bunch,
3: nice.
2: Just a lot, and then made dinner, and then rode my bike some more, and now I'm here.
3: Cute.
2: Yeah.
3: Day off.
2: Yeah.
3: Vibes.
2: Very needed self-care day. I was super excited. Aww. What did you do?
3: What did I do? Today I work from home, which is always so nice. Because I get to hang out with the dogs.
2: Yeah.
3: Which is a whole dynamic, but they take me on walks. So it's cute. It was a very nice day. And then the wind.
2: The wind was crazy.
3: Crazy.
2: That stuff is hard to bike in.
3: I love that we both biked. And what else did I do? I did errands, lots of errands today. And this is very funny, but the box of the switches in the houses.
2: Mm-hmm.
3: I removed them all. I washed them and I put them back.
2: Wait.
3: Literally.
2: I thought you were talking about the breaker. I was like, what in
3: the?
2: You know,
3: how do you call the little box that like surrounds the switch and the plug that it's a plastic thing that you can unscrew?
2: Oh, okay. I don't know why I thought you meant the breaker.
3: No,
2: I was like,
3: don't kill
2: wait.
3: Me. That's very hard to explain English to.
2: Wait, like, that's like some deep cleaning, dude. That's nice.
3: I know. It's kind of random. But also it's because I just paint. It's a whole thing. So I did that too. Random
2: nice.
3: Task.
2: Big girl task.
3: Big girl task. Thanks, puppy. And then I bike here.
2: Cute.
3: Nice. Well, let's do it.
2: Yeah, I'm excited about this mix.
3: More. Was very delighted. Is that the word?
2: Yeah.
3: I love basically the playlist that you sent me. So very excited to share that. And let's start with play.
2: Yeah.
3: Okay, word. Okay, listeners, amigues, ahí afuera, gracias por tuning in. This is let me just mute my computer. This is KUA 99.9 FM. I'm Maru.
2: I'm Tally. Thanks for listening.

0: that one. Nobody saw it.
1: This is some ASMR right now.
2: The mix we have?
1: The music, the voices.
2: Ooh.
1: The studios. Look, listen to this.
3: What about that?
1: Yes. It's scissors.
2: Well, yeah, let's. What kind of sounds can I make? Ugh. That's good.
1: That is giving me tingles.
0: When you said it, I was like,
1: "What about this?" Wait, I have one that might be gross.
2: Oh, that's a good one.
1: Do you know?
2: Oh, I ate all the cookies. I would have munched some cookies.
0: Oh my god. Those cookies were also very crunchy.
2: Yeah, that would have been perfect.
0: Should I eat?
1: Does anybody have a pencil? Please.
0: Nice. Wow.
2: I'm stoked on our mix today. We matched each other's playlists, I think, well so far.
0: Aww.
1: When I was driving away from the studio before I realized I had to come back, you guys were giving me, like, I literally rolled the windows down and was living in my fantasy to your soundtrack.
2: Oh my god!
1: In the dark city light. Oof. In the dark night city lights. Do you know what I'm saying?
0: That's the best. Thank you, Rory, for saying that.
1: Yeah. Wow.
0: I hope others are. If you're driving right now, put your window.
2: Honk, I love you, Rihanna.
0: DJ Riri. What did we play, everybody?
2: Should we start off what we started the segment with?
0: Follow your heart.
2: Okay, you know what? Yeah.
0: Just confuse everyone.
2: Okay.
0: All this order, no order.
2: Yeah, just like list them off the playlist. Songs we didn't even play. We started off the segment with plaid. Wow, how do you say this word? Yippa. Yppah. And then we played a song off James Blake's latest album.
0: So good.
2: It's all good. That whole album's really good. This is my favorite song off of it.
0: Cute. I just saved it. I didn't even know there was a new James Blake.
2: My algorithm on Instagram has just completely changed to people like feeding me albums I need to listen to. They're nice. Like, new albums from this month. Best post punk, best shoegaze. I'm like, oh, I'll just eat all this up.
1: You're digging.
2: I'm digging. It's been really fun. My algorithm before that was just like really buff ladies with like big butts like shaming me and how bad my workout is. And now it's like music stuff. And so it's really cool.
1: Me? ¿Por qué no los dos? That's my feed right now.
0: ¿Por qué no los dos?
2: Dude, there's okay. This lady on my feed. Her name's Kelly Matthews, and she just yells at me. She's like, you don't train like an athlete because you don't train with my workout. You train like a little girl, like a little baby girl.
1: Yes.
0: Baby Gora. I think I'm on one each day. I go back.
1: No, literally same.
0: I like to go back and forth, back and forth, back and forth. Nice.
2: Oh yeah, and we also played Air. I forgot.
1: Yes, you guys Air. Did. Thank you for that too. That really
2: just a classic.
0: Mm-hmm. When did I play? So I cannot recall what was my first track, so we're moving on. I play Cherry from Ratatat album. I love that record and I love Ratatat.
2: Dude, I haven't thought of Ratatat in a long time. So thanks for putting that on. That's cool.
0: Thanks. I think a lot about Ratatat. I'm not going to lie. Every year. Also, I have that record. And then I lost some other records, but they will come back to me. It's okay. And then I play Slow Dive Kisses, the

0: remix, one of the remixes. I saw Slow Dive in Argentina. I think I said that 1 million times on radio, but it's because it was one of the best things ever. Yes, it was during my best friend's wedding trip, so I was already riding a high of mystical feelings. And then they were playing at Argentina's Lollapalooza, but just like Kill V Block did here, then they play like at a small spot.
1: Mm-hmm.
0: And I went. Aww. It was magical.
1: That sounds with wonderful. Renato.
0: Aww. Te amo, Renato. And then I play Unspoken by Fortet. Is that how you say it?
1: I think so.
0: Okay. Rounds. I play DJ Shadow. What Does Your Soul Look Like?
1: They're on tour.
0: Wait, what?
1: DJ Shadow. not coming here though.
0: Okay, for a second I was like, wait, what?
2: No, I had that debate. I'm like,
1: let's go.
2: Debate's over. We're going.
1: It's so cold right here, you guys.
0: Wait, I have a jacket right there.
1: I'm just gonna hop off this mic.
0: Wear my jacket, please, and hop back on the mic.
2: Put on the jacket, dang it.
1: I really wish I knew how to change the airflow in this room.
0: It's true that it just started blowing very AC vibes.
1: Very AC vibes in this room right now, I'm
0: not
1: telling
0: cute.
1: You.
0: We're all like in tank tops. Okay, wow. That's happening. We're going to see DJ Shadow.
1: Where at?
0: Good question.
2: You know, I would imagine one of the dates are in Portland. I just assume.
0: Let's go to Portland.
2: Let's go to Portland. I got homies out there. Bring our bikes.
0: Okay. Yes.
1: A skateboard. You guys, come to the skate park tomorrow.
0: Ooh.
1: Bring your bike.
0: Yes.
2: Ooh, do tricks with my bike.
1: Do drop in.
0: Yes. Or just show up.
1: You know what? I've seen it so many times. So...
2: I'll show up with my bike and, you know, have a very pleasant demeanor, and that's it. I can't do anything.
1: Would you try a skateboard?
2: Yeah, I used to skate. And then the last time I skated in a park, I got a really bad concussion, so I don't really like doing it.
1: I know, I have to remind myself my age now. And that things start to get more serious.
2: Yeah. Oh my gosh. I was like trying to hide the fact that I got a concussion because the girl I was skating with was like really cool. Which I don't know why that like went through my head. I'm like, I have to hide the fact that I got a concussion because this girl's really cool.
1: No, yeah. My name's Frederick.
2: But I like ran to a bush, threw up, and then came back out and then kept skating. And then I was like, wow, I can't not fall off this board, and I kept falling off.
1: Tally.
2: Yeah, I don't know. I'm like, I'm better now. I'm not the same feral lady I was 2 weeks ago.
1: <I'm just kidding. laughs> Yeah, we heard.
0: Okay, so what's happening tomorrow again?
1: Hang out at the skate park. Is my mic? Is it these headphones? It's these headphones.
0: Yeah, because I can hear it clearly.
1: Yeah, there's just gonna be a hangout at the skate park.
0: Who's doing it?
2: It's a hangout.
0: Oh, we can't. Okay, no, wait. I think I remember now. So, I don't know if you know Michelle. Michelle's body in town started a collective called the Rose Club, Women Femme Queer Center Skate Community. And I love Michelle because Michelle was part of the second sister, and since then it's been part of all
1: every
0: of them
1: sister,
0: every
1: yeah.
0: March. And that's happening, and there's going to be music, and there's going to be free burgers.
1: Wait, really?
0: No, I don't know.
1: There are going to be. I don't know if they're going to be free, but I'm like, if they are, you have to come. Have you ever had one of those?
2: Are they? Is it
1: the girls?
3: Who? It's the girls who smash.
2: Oh, I haven't had theirs.
0: Tell Same, me. Because guys, every time I tried, there was either an outrageous line.
1: Mm-hmm.
0: Or an outrageous line.
1: Worth it. I'm telling you right now, next time there is the line, get in it. Mm. If you love a burger.
2: Ooh, I might be down.
1: If you love a
0: we
1: burger.
0: We should go. I'm going to bike there. I'm actually going 1000%. We want to be there because it's like a hangout, right?
1: Mm-hmm.
2: What time is it?
1: Mm, 6 to 8. I think. Wait. Cute. 6 to 10, 6 to 9. I don't know.
0: I think it's like an after party. I think there's an after party.
1: Actually, later than Fervor. So
0: nice at the skate park.
1: I'm like, Gizmo could never. Just kidding. That is a joke. That is a joke.
0: Nice. 6 to 8. The Rose Club. And Homies. Wow, what a beautiful night! I'm being so happy. Is that how you say it? I'm so happy.
1: You are being so happy. That is so sweet. That is really sweet. Thank you. I am too.
0: Oh, same. Okay, we're going to put a bunch of songs because we're going to go smoke a cigarette. Yeah. Obviously, we're joking. It's a joke, yes, everybody. Yes, that makes no sense. Cigarettes are for chuds.
2: We're not going to do that.
0: No, and I also don't smoke cigs anymore.
1: Nope. Because they're for chuds. And neither does Tally. Period.
0: Nice.
1: And that's that.
0: I just want to say one thing before we go back into a segment. Since you didn't put a Brian Eno song, I did.
2: Wow, I'm so happy. What Brian Eno song? Well, I guess I'll find out.
0: Okay, I love that.
2: Yay.
0: It's actually a collaboration, so yeah.
2: Yes, I love Brian Eno so much. I wish he was my dad. What?
1: What? Our dad's real.
2: On that note, can we go start the segment?
0: Yes. Okay.
1: Yeah, talking about dads really makes me want to smoke a cigarette. Oh, jeez. Okay. This ASMR. Listen to this.
0: That was okay, but that's something that jacket does. Yeah, toads. Just kidding.
2: That's a good jacket.
0: Thanks. That I got paid with that jacket once.
1: Do they still have this advice? I want to go get one.
0: I don't know.
1: Corey.
0: Okay, everybody. This is KVA 99.9 FM. Community radio in Salt Lake City. Support community independent of all sorts. We appreciate you. We love you. We're going into our next segment. Let's play the Brian Eno.
1: Rihanna. I'm serious though. The AC turned off.
0: Okay, bye. We love you. No, not again. Why is it so hard?
1: Oh.
0: I'm gonna ask. Riri, help me.
1: Huh?
0: I'm gonna ask one. Yeah.
1: What's that?
0: Oh, okay. Here we go. We love you. Bye.

0: Words Academy.
1: Oh, because it's how you from browser. I was very confused for a second.
0: You're like, what's going on? It's like... We're back.
1: Okay.
0: Those are dreamy mix.
1: Truly. Heavy vibes today.
0: Mm-hmm.
1: In all the right ways.
0: Heavy.
1: Dun, dun, dun, dun, dun, dun. What genre would you call it? What do you think we're playing?
0: I don't know if I'm being too loose when I say this, but like IDM. I think this all falls under IDM.
2: What's IDM?
0: Stands for intelligent dance music, but it's like Aphex Twin, Boards of Canada, some Brian Eno.
1: Always.
2: I already am beefing with the genre name.
0: It's a little pretentious.
2: Mm-hmm. That's some... Never mind. You know what? I'm going to say it. That's some stuff my ex-husband would listen to.
0: Oh, no.
2: Just because of the name of it.
0: I do wish it had a different name. Like, I wish it was like artsy electronica or something, because IDM just doesn't have a good ring to it. It's just like, it sounds like a genre that like some Redditor would be like really passionate about and mansplaining about.
1: Mm-hmm.
0: But it is like one of my favorite genres. So.
1: Exactly.
2: I will never judge you for that, by the way.
1: I wouldn't call it IDM to it, but also because I'm very sorry for everyone out there. I think this is the first time that I actually read about IDM. I don't know if that's how we call it. Is it very, very United States name of it?
0: Maybe. I just barely found out, not barely, like a few months ago, like found out what this like genre of music I listen to is called from this guy named Ethan. He was like, this is IDM. I'm like, oh.
2: Thank you,
0: that's
2: Ethan.
0: That's what I listen to.
1: Cerebral and experimental brain dance, non-danceable beats. That's what it says. And emerging in early 1990s, and it shifted focus away from club dance floors towards deep home listening.
2: Mm. Meant to be enjoyed on the couch.
0: Yeah.
1: Experimental.
0: Sounds. Or on the park. You know, laying in the grass, sun's hitting your face, Aphex Twin is playing. Good stuff.
1: Do like that. Yes. What's the difference between IDM and EDM? Just
2: kidding. Egregious dance music.
0: Egregious.
1: Intelligent dance music versus electronic music.
2: What about IB? Look, Google... IBM. Google BMI.
1: Is it to me also when I think about Ratatat or
2: Girl Talk. Anybody?
1: More like, yeah.
0: Unfamiliar.
1: We should play that.
2: Girl Talk makes... Ratatat makes me think of Girl Talk. Girl Talk makes me think of Ratatat.
1: Mm-hmm.
2: Ratatat is Ratatat. Girl Talk is a 2010s remix group, right? They would, like, remix stuff?
1: Mm-hmm.
2: They would, like, remix stuff.
0: Like Boys Noize style?
2: But Girl Talk style.
0: I like that.
2: Yeah, they did a lot of mashups. I think that, I don't know, I learned about mashups through Girl Talk.
0: Sounds like I need to listen to some Girl Talk.
1: 2010, I love that.
2: 2010, yeah.
1: Yeah, that's what I was going to say. It's very blog era, very, a little pretentious.
2: Hipster.
1: I love that you said that. Very, that's what I say, pretensions. Yes.
2: Yeah.
1: When you say shoegaze last week, blog era, it's more like you found it on the internet, you know, very
2: Tumblr.
1: Much that.
0: Yeah,
1: and it's also called iPod era sometimes, blog era.
2: Yes.
1: See.
2: Tumblr era. Or no.
1: Indie, everything's indie though.
2: I know. I remember literally being a teenager and someone saying, it's this indie band. And I'm like, they're not produced by an independent label. They're not indie. And I got really serious about it. But I'm like, but then it made me really wonder, like, what is indie? Because why are they indie? And what is indie?
1: Independent, actually.
0: I wonder that about, like, pop music, too. It's like, people are like, it's not pop because it's not popular. I'm like, well, it's not, like, popular, but it is pop music. Mm-hmm. Like,
2: Yeah. You're so right. And I... literally, no, this is DJs Who Beef. DJs Who Beef, someone one time told me they don't like 80s music. And I was like, at all? This person plays like strictly electronic dance music. And I'm like, you don't like 80s music? And I'm just like, how? Like, you can't just say, like pop is not just pop. 80s music is not just 80s music.
1: Exactly. So much was happening in the 80s too. Like, what does that even mean?
2: Like an era. 80s had the best dance music. Mm-hmm. House music, early electronica. Sorry, ASMR.
0: They were sorry, ASMR.
2: Anyways, don't get me started.
1: Oh my god, another one.
2: Tally, get into that little plastic thing right now with the crumbs, please.
1: Yes. Okay, another word, it's indie slaze. That's the one that I wanted to say. It's very indie slaze.
2: I would love to go dance to some indie slaze soon.
1: Yes.
0: They have them at Urban, those little indie slaze dance parties.
2: I don't know about that kind. I want a local DJ to do it.
0: Okay.
2: I want to go to a local DJ
1: with their records on.
2: Yeah.
1: Very
2: You know what, Kid Kuwali. There's a local DJ that literally has been doing indie nights at
1: Green Room. Yeah.
2: Ooh, we should go sometime, you guys.
1: Let's.
2: ASMR. This is what a microphone sounds like. They're kissing.
1: It does, though. I just saw it.
2: Mm-hmm.
1: Pero anyways... What day is it? Just kidding. What do we play?
2: It's Thursday now.
1: Oh, wow. We're two minutes away from
0: becoming time to go.
1: To turn into a pumpkin.
2: Pumpkin babies.
0: Pumpkin babies.
2: Oh, my God.
0: What did we play? We played some Boards of Canada. Before that, we played Tycho, Dirty Art Club. For that, play Teebs. How do you say this? It's like a mixture of not me being able to see it or read it.
2: Where?
1: Rugstop? Rugstop? Right.
0: I've never actually said it out loud.
1: Rugstop? Rugstop?
0: I'm going to say it's Rugstop. I don't
1: know.
0: Okay,
1: Scop. That makes sense. I was.
2: Cop.
0: Groove Armada was before that.
2: I love Groove Armada.
0: They're so good.
2: They're so groovy.
1: So groovy. Mm-hmm. All the tracks today were 5 minutes.
2: I love a long song.
1: Same.
2: Make it longer. Let me sit in it.
0: Take me on a journey.
2: Let me bathe in it.
1: Mm-hmm.
0: And then
1: some Fred again with Eno, Brand Eno. That was a collaboration.
0: That was good.
1: I saw you. I think you already went through the rest of them. Wow. Midnight.
0: Midnight. I did it. It's midnight, baby.
1: What happens after midnight?
2: What was that? I can't do it.
1: Any last thoughts for our listeners? If you stayed this right, I hope you enjoyed it. We have two global listeners, which we love to see. We don't know exactly
2: Bellingham,
1: what that
2: Washington
1: means.
2: Is still here.
1: We love it.
2: I hope that's my people.
1: Yes.
2: Are you there?
0: Is that you?
1: Eat me. But anyways, thank you everyone. Today was really fun.
0: It was fun.
1: Vibey, just like the playlist.
2: We got, thank God I forgot my phone back here, and then we had to hang out.
0: We yeah, did. Thank God.
1: Thanks, baby.
2: And aw shucks.
1: Okay, friends, we love you so much. Thank you for supporting Community Radio. This is KUA 99.9
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2: Riri.
1: Maru.
2: K. U.
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This is the first of a series of four weekends devoted to the subject of the future. And each session is pretty much, each weekend is pretty much self-contained. There's a certain continuity, but it's moving towards a center point from various different points on a circumference. And in the first weekend, this weekend, we are considering the subject of time and the whole concept of the future. And the point of departure that I would like to suggest to you is that time is a social institution and not a physical reality. There is, in other words, no such thing as time in the natural world, the world of stars and waters and mountains and clouds and living organisms. There is such a thing as rhythm. Rhythm of tides, rhythm of biological processes. But time as such is a social institution. In the same way that language is, that number is, that concepts are, and all measurements, inches, meters, lines of latitude and longitude, all those things are social institutions or conventions. The word convention from the Latin convenire, to come together, to agree about something, to hold a convention, and thus, of course, in its deteriorated sense, when we say of something it's purely conventional, that is to say, you needn't take it seriously. Now, of course, are we going to take time seriously? That is the big question, and it depends what you mean. If you don't understand that time is a convention, of course you take it seriously, and you are driven by time. Time is money. Time is of the essence. And we do, don't we, live in a culture, or a complex of cultures in the Western world, where we are literally driven by time. If you read a book like Jules Henry's marvelous work, Culture Against Man, he documents in the most extraordinary way to what an extent this particular culture is driven. So that even the psychologists have altered the word, the old-fashioned word, instincts, and now they call them drives. Because there's this feeling, you've got to make that deadline. There's something there you've got to get to. And people feel driven even when, something's going to happen. You've got an appointment coming up. And some people find that, in a strange way, unsettling. They're so either eager to make this thing or so anxious about it that in between time they can't do anything else. They're incapacitated until it happens, until the blessed event or whatever it is occurs. But in the natural physical world, there is rhythm and there is motion. And time, then, obviously, is a way of measuring motion by comparing motion with some sort of constant. Now, the constant in the question of time is a circle marked out in 360 or 60 degrees. And that is time. We cause a hand, a pointer, to revolve around that circle at a regular speed, and that gives us a constant with which we compare all kinds of motions and rhythms. And so the clock is just like a ruler and is as abstract as a ruler and must be taken just for that, which means, in a way, not seriously, you see. That doesn't mean, of course, that you say, well, from now on we're going to melt down all clocks and use them for something else. Because conventions, social institutions, are very valuable. Corresponding to the watch, there is the compass.
And that also is a circle, divided four ways, north, south, east, and west. The Buddhists speak of 10 directions because they have not only the 8 points of the compass, but they add to that above and below. And in their mythology, they have guardian kings

going on, they start turning over and looking at the other table. And they begin to peel off and go over there and start joining in that game. And finally, just at the moment when the immense crash is going to come out, and these two great gamblers have gambled the whole universe on what they were doing, as if they owned it, and they're about to, we've got the bomb ready to blow each other up, they suddenly look around, huh? Nobody's watching. They start looking over there. What's going on over there, you see? So this is the only way in which we can do anything about the future at all, is to create a diversion of doing things and living in a way that is non-historical, and that is, instead of preparing to live the great life as a result of all sorts of preparations, use what capacities you now already have for living the great life to do it. Don't wait. And this will create a fantastic diversion from history. Then, you see, man can attain sanity once again by becoming non-historical, like the bees, like the ants, like the birds. Now, we look at ants and say, oh, ants, we don't want to be like that. That reminds us of communism. But that's only because we are not close enough to ants to see their different personalities. If there are a bunch of ants sitting around, and they're apparently to us doing very, very simple things like nurturing eggs and milking greenfly, but the ants themselves all look different to each other. They have slightly different colorings, slightly different wiggles on their antennae, which are just as important to them as our facial differences are to us. And they have ways of communicating. And they think that this is a very, very good life. I mean, they have occasional troubles and wars and so on, but they don't. They've lived that way, so far as we know, for millions and millions of years without any progress. Now, you would say that could be very dull. Yes, it would be dull if you kept keeping records and reading them. Because then you would say, oh, well, you would get too much memory. Now, one, this is a very important thing. Again, let me warn you that I always exaggerate, and therefore you must take it with certain reservation, which we call a grain of salt. A memory is a good thing, sure. But it equally important is a forgettery. We have in the human organism, fortunately and mercifully, a hole at each end. One for nutrition and one for elimination. And people don't pay enough attention to the problems of elimination. At least they pay it in a certain way. They pay attention to whether they're constipated or not. But that's not really the thing. Disposal has become one of the major problems of modern civilization. As a practical problem for the city of San Francisco, where to put the garbage is becoming quite critical. Mountains and mountains and mountains of garbage are arising, and it is almost as if the human being could be eventually crowded off the earth by his own wastes. That's because we haven't really thought about elimination and the problems of elimination. We've only really thought about the problems of keeping, storage, and the things we store. I'm appalled by the files that I'm required to keep, by the correspondence, by the increasing accumulation of records. This thing, I don't know why I make these tapes. Some people like to listen to them. I never listen to them because it would take me as long to listen to them as it does to make it. And I would simply be repeating the experience. Why do that? If some student wants to go through something more carefully, fine.
but you can read a book somehow.

0: faster than you can listen to a tape. So there is a thing going on now called the information bomb, which is the proliferation of records. And this has reached such a pitch that it is plainly absurd. Let me give you some examples from a field that I'm well acquainted with, Oriental studies. And then, you know, this is a small field of relative unimportance. But today, to be a serious scholar in the field of Oriental studies, you have to make like you're a very, very meticulous scientist. Because if you publish an article in the Journal of the American Oriental Society, which is one of the dullest journals ever conceived, and you make a slight mistake with a diacritical mark on a Sanskrit character or a little line wrong in a Chinese character, you will next month be demolished in a footnote by some pesky scholar. And here they all are. They've got so much detail in their head, they know so much information has been acquired. It would take, nobody can possibly master it. The articles come pouring out. If it's that way in Oriental studies, you should imagine how it is in electronics. It comes and comes and comes and comes, and I was talking the other day to a man who's done a great deal of work in this, and he spent 15 or more years acquiring some Tibetan prints. And he could, out of this material, compile two enormous volumes to be published by University Press with every kind of commentary on these prints. And what would happen? They would be bought by a few big libraries and one or two scholars, and nobody would ever read it. So he said to me, "I am through with that game. I am an old man. I have seen enough. I have attained all the academic honors I ever could want, and I am now going to have fun. And I am going to publish these Tibetan graphics as far-out posters." But you see what happens. After a certain point, this method of intellectual analysis, which was always good and useful in the beginning, and did some very lovely things. After all, when you study, let's say you take a course on Renaissance painting from somebody who really knows what it's all about, or on Baroque music, or on Lieder, or something like that, it's fascinating to see how those things were put together and why. It's extremely beautiful. But if you go one step beyond that, it's like cooking the souffle just a minute too long. The whole thing disintegrates into dust. And as it is then in the academic world today, where you have an intellectual market going on to do this thing, to turn out graduate students, to turn out professors, who have to put the new graduate students through the paces, and all the field has been covered, so they give them more and more minute and ridiculous things to do, and all the information, because some of it is information, piles in and piles in and piles in. Everybody, including the scholars, suddenly get around one day and say, "What on earth are we doing?" Especially if it's in a sort of historical, humanistic subject that has no particular technical application. When Aldous Huxley graduated from Balliol at Oxford, his tutor took him aside and said, "Mr. Huxley, you have a very distinguished record as a student." He was in English literature. He said, "You should very seriously consider an academic career in English literature. You would make a very fine professor." And Aldous Huxley said, "That's most extraordinary, because I always thought literature was something to be enjoyed, not to be studied." And so it is, you see, that the capacity for the enjoyment of scholarship is not really known to these frantic scholars, terrified that they will be demolished in a footnote, and having to make that thing and keep this thing going. You don't realize that the word schola, a school, means a place of leisure. It was where the phrase a scholar and a gentleman meant somebody who didn't have to earn a living, because he owned land or something, and therefore he could devote his time to scholarship. And so a scholar and a gentleman would acquire gradually a beautiful library, and he would go into that library and read at an easy pace. No deadlines, no thesis to present at a certain time. He studied for the love of learning. And all those beautiful, like Bernard Berenson's library at Itati in Florence, is a gentleman scholar's library where he loafed away many, many good hours studying a subject that he loved and got to know a great deal about it. You cannot produce scholarship by this method across the bay. It doesn't work. It produces simply increased harassment, piling up of enormous quantities of irrelevant facts, yes. But a fact isn't a sacred thing just because it's a fact. So you see in this way how a graded education system with goals, with aiming at God only knows what, aiming at a professorship of a higher rank, aiming at a higher salary, whatever it is, all that is irrelevant to the actual scholarship. And so as a result, the academic world is a lot of political games. With, I say again, some notable exceptions. One knows certain still absolutely genuine scholars who are trying to avoid committee meetings and grading papers and all that kind of thing because they still love learning for its own sake. But there are not many of them. And they have amazing put-downs. If you love learning for its own sake and you're not worried about all the fine little points that you could get caught up on, they say you're a popularizer, you're a dilettante, and above all, an amateur. And you know what an amateur is as distinct from a pro? We've come to use the word pro, the man who's very competent, an amateur, the dabbler. Amateur meant the man who does it for the love of it, from the root amo in Latin. The professional, the man who earns his living at it. It's curious how these things change. So you see, what we must be looking for is a diversion from that whole tendency which makes the professional instead of the amateur. That whole compulsion to use whatever it is that you do for some other end altogether. In other words, I'm baking bread not because I'm a vocation to be a baker, but because it is making money. If as soon as you do that, you see, you lose track. You lose the point. So the diversion this way, instead of going on with the course of history. Robert Oppenheimer, shortly before he died, said, "It is quite obvious that the whole world is going to hell. And the only thing that could possibly prevent this is not trying to prevent it." Because the minute you get meshed with that contest of... you see, there's nothing more... Nobody I know in this world is more hostile than a pacifist on the rampage. The bitterness, the vitriolic... Once I got in an argument with Margaret Mead. Ooh! And she was talking about... She was in a very, very highly emotional state, as was perfectly understandable, about the bomb. I said to her, I am a little worried that we could get so excited about this and so violently try to stop the bomb that we might inadvertently blow it off. And she said, you are a fake Swami. You have no consideration for your children and your children's children. You have absolved all responsibility for the course of destiny of history. Well, this is, you see today, a very big question. Whether to take part in trying to save the world, or whether to mind your own business. And to do something else. I must say, I wrestle with this question, because there's still enough of the old conditioning in me to say, you really ought to get out there and do something about it. After all, you're responsible. You've got a hearing and all that kind of thing. And I have to tell you, it takes an enormous effort to be lazy. To say, now, wait a minute. Go back to Lao Tzu and never forget it. That when I see a man getting ready to put the world in order, I know there will be great trouble. Govern a great state as you cook a small fish. But you see the puzzle in connection with all this. Is the problem of the Sorcerer's Apprentice. You remember in this story which, what was his name, Dukas, what was that musician who made this thing? He used the magic to try and save the work. And it got out of control. And when the broom wouldn't stop fetching water, he didn't know how to stop the spell, he chopped it. And immediately it turned into two brooms, bringing twice as much water, see? And as he hit at them, the fragments turned in each one into a new broom, bringing more water. And that's the situation we're in. See, we're in an economy which has to expand or collapse. We talk about a growing business. It means one that's making more and more and more and more and more every year. So everybody has got to be incited to want more and more and more products. And if you don't do it, you're a bad consumer. And there are all kinds of ways of pressuring you into being a good consumer. You come around here and you live on a houseboat. Well, we don't pay taxes because we're a boat. And, well, that worries people. And they say, oh, don't you have a sewage here? And everybody says, no. Well, I say, that's a serious health problem. Well, it just isn't, because everybody who lives around here is very healthy. And the main problem in the bay is industrial waste, chemicals, kill the fish. Fish like our waste, especially mackerel, they thrive on it. All you got to do is bring a big shipment of mackerel and dump them. And then what about the birds, you know? They deposit their excrements in the bay. And at certain times of year, you can hardly see the water for birds. What are they going to do? Have posses going around shooting the birds because they're fouling the bay? What they want in this bay is distilled water with a 10% saline additive for realistic effect. So the thing is then, if you live in this sort of thing, eventually somebody says, well, we won't insure you, or you're doing this regulation's wrong and that regulation's wrong. The real reason is that you're not being a good consumer. You don't own the right kind of appliances, the right kind of car, the right kind of anything. And so you're considered a bad consumer, and you've got to go on owning. Somebody made a fantasy a little while ago about the future where everybody
1: is required by law to possess enormous flashy cars and fantastic expensive things, and only great business tycoons will be able to get away with driving jalopies and wearing old clothes. So, but you see, in that situation where you must increase like this, you're simply not viable. What's happening to you is the way you kill poison oak. You feed certain hormones, which you paint on the leaves, and this promotes the growth so excessively that they just blow up. And we're in a situation like that where our progress is cancer. We're going to blow up by sheer bloop. Unless, you see, we stop the future. Time must have a stop.
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0: the end of the question period yesterday, I said we had come to something which I would have to take up today. And this arose because we were discussing the problem of prediction, which is, of course, related to the problem of control. I had made a passing reference in yesterday's seminar to the fact that the knowledge of time, the knowledge of the future, what Korzybski calls man's time-binding ability, is an advantage for which we pay a very serious price. To know the future in a conscious way gives you, obviously, a survival advantage. But at the same time, it gives you a survival disadvantage, so that what you gain on the roundabout, you lose on the swings. You gain the ability to plan your future, say to invest, to take out insurance, to do all those things that are called provident. But the price you pay for it is anxiety. And you pay this price because you know that you don't know enough. That you know, as it were, enough about the future to try to be provident, but you don't know enough about the future to be sure that your providence was correctly done. Therefore, you worry. Therefore, you are concerned with what will happen tomorrow. And it's so extraordinary that that passage in St. Matthew's Gospel, where Jesus says, don't make any anxiety about the morrow, what you're going to eat, what you're going to drink. And I'm amazed about that, because every minister I have ever heard discuss this passage says it can't be put into practice. Is that the church simply never did teach that. That's the most subversive passage in the Gospels, which is swept under the carpet. See? In a way, of course, Jesus told all sorts of stories in order to make people think. This one, this image of the flowers of the field and the birds that don't make any plans. And he did another one, for example, the story of the Pharisee and the publican. This is very interesting, because its effect is extremely funny. He says, here is the Pharisee who goes up to the front row of the church and stands up and sort of memorializes God on what a good guy he's been, that he's fulfilled all the duties and so on. Then there's the publican who creeps into the back and beats himself on the breast and says, only God be merciful to me, a sinner. See? Now, having told that story, the situation is completely reversed. Because then all the prigs creep into the back of the church and beat themselves on the breast and say, God be merciful to me, a sinner. And so that now we would have to tell the tale exactly the other way round and say, now the honest guy is the one who simply walks straight to the front and addresses God man to man. But you see, what people don't realize in what I would call gurumanship, the art of teaching, is that the teacher tells tales not for their immediate obvious meaning, but for their later effects. What is the result of having told this story? If this story has completely deflated fake humility, where you try to be humble, it's a koan. So in the same way, the passage on be not anxious for the morrow really asks you, why can't you put this into practice? Here is a precept. Who can practice it? Nobody. They say, oh, it's impossible. We cannot give up making plans. We cannot give up prediction. Of course, we predict in a way, in a sort of unconscious fashion. The simplest act involves a kind of prediction. So in this case, we are simultaneously aware of things which, if you do regard the present as a hairline, would be called past and future at once. But if you're not hung up on the idea that the present is this hairline thing, which is purely abstract, then you have no problem in accepting the idea that we are simultaneously aware of past events and future events. Because they're all, just like you're watching, from a traveling vehicle, and you can see where you're going to be, and you can see where you have been from where you are now. So, in that sense, then, we have a knowledge of the future when I move to pick up my glasses. But that is a different kind of knowledge from when I speculate in an abstract way as to what I ought to do a month from now, or might happen a month from now. You see? So then, the question then becomes, we predict those far futures which are not within our present vision by calculation. It may be astronomical, navigational calculation, or, as it was in old times, astrological. People thought they had in astrology the means to foresee the future and know what to do. And then the question arises, well, what of, supposing there is a fine science of prediction, whether it be scientifically respectable, like navigation, or meteorology, which isn't too hot, or whether it be something like astrology, are these really profitable sciences? Now, I pointed out the problem is, A, that when you know the future, you pay for it with anxiety. You know, I am going to die. A creature that doesn't make predictions, like a cat or a dog, when seeing another dead cat, will not necessarily infer that's going to happen to me. Because you see, a true animal, a truly functioning entity, is not self-conscious in that way. For example, you all know that only other people have heads. You don't. Only, how do you become concerned with your head? Why? Because you have been made conscious of your face. You've looked in mirrors. You've been talked about. It's the only part of our body that we leave permanently unclothed, except the hands. Even when we put gloves on, you know, the hands are covered. But we always keep the face naked. And you learn that you're there in terms of having a mask, see? You can touch it. Put a good face on it. Lose face, save face. All these things indicate the importance of the face, you see, to one's identity. Whereas inside, beyond the face, where are you? See? If you were living naturally, you would be as unself-conscious as your head is. You know, even the brain is not sensitive to probes in it. So you would live in terms of all this is going on as you. But you've been talked into the idea, you've been smashed back into your head, see, by social indoctrination, and your face has been made to stand for you. The real you behind the face is everything that you see and hear, touch and sense. So the headless man, to have no head, to go out of your head, to lose your mind, you see, is in a way always characteristic of the wise man, because he's come back to his original emptiness, which is behind the face. See, when you turn to see your head, you can't. And what is behind the eye, you can't, it's not dark, it's not light. You just can't apprehend it in any way at all. And that's what it's all about. But so then, when you start calculating, and you resort to prediction, You are now trying to get hold of all this. But many people have an instinctive feeling, say when confronted with a great astrologer who could tell them all the future, say, I don't want to hear it. I'd rather not. And this is, in a way, a wise, if uninformed, reaction. For the simple reason, well, let's put the other point of view for a moment. Another point of view would be a realistic person saying, the trouble with you is you don't want to know your future because you're afraid of life. If you were know your future, you could take practical steps to adapt things to it. If you knew you were going to die next Tuesday, you would immediately put your house in order and make less trouble for your friends and relations. Face it. Yeah, that sounds all right to begin with. It's like all technology is initially a success. But the real problem kindly comes to is this. When the outcome of a game is known, the game is cancelled. Because the whole point of playing the game is that we don't know the outcome. Because the known future is already past. And the higher the degree of certainty of knowledge as to the future, to that extent it has happened. You've had it. And we don't want to put the future in that situation. Not really. Because, you see, if you think of the cosmos as basically a game of hide-and-seek, where the Lord God is creating the universe by forgetting that he's God and imagining that he's you, then this is the fundamental way of getting rid of the eternal boredom of knowing all about it and of there being no surprises. The whole vitality of being alive is that it is always surprising. To be enlightened is to be surprised at everything. That it is a wonder, that everything is a miracle, that it is highly improbable and really shouldn't have happened at all. But there it is. You see? If there isn't that sense, there is no vitality in anything. But again, of course, we have the problem that I discussed yesterday in another form, the problem of order and randomness, and the drawing the line. You see? Where to draw the line between order and randomness. So in the same way, where to draw the line between the known and the unknown. How much to predict? How much to say, well, I'd rather leave tomorrow to tomorrow. Sufficient unto the day is the trouble thereof. So, you see again, it is all a question of where to draw the line, of how much to control things. And realize that when you go beyond a certain degree of control, when you go beyond a certain, what I will call natural prevision, such as I describe by the analogy of looking out of the window of the train. When you go beyond a certain degree of natural prevision, you encounter a law of diminishing returns. That the more you succeed, the more you fail. And then you get into the sort of... I described it yesterday from the academic point of view. When scholarship acquires an exactness and a highly detailed degree of information that constitutes an information bomb, and nobody can keep track of it, and the whole thing becomes a bore. Who wants to keep track of it any longer? Who gives a damn, you know, about those final details of Shakespeare's use of the conjunction if? So in the same way, in practical politics, we have reached a state today where law is out of hand because it is too meticulous. There is too much paper. There are too many whereases, ifs, ands, and buts, sub-clauses, and so on, and nobody can keep track of it. And the whole thing is in a state of total confusion. And this confusion exists in the name of sanity, in the name of trying to set things in order, because everybody shouts when somebody does something wrong, there ought to be a law against it. And soon there is indeed a law against it. There's a law against everything. We are all at this moment doing something illegal. I don't know what it is, but it's always there. And somebody can find it out and invoke it if they wish to make trouble for us. I'm quite sure that my entire situation is illegal. And it's so for everybody. And this is the result, you see, of wanting to pin everything down. In ancient China, the Confucians had a thing they called the rectification of names. And they were... The Confucians are curious people because while they have some marvelous ideas, they are certainly lacking in humor. And they're rather ponderous and puritanical and stuffy. The Taoists, on the other hand, have humor and are always making fun of the Confucians. Now, the rectification of names was that Confucius said, we must be sure when we use words that their meaning is established. So this means the dictionary. And so they were the first real serious thinkers about dictionaries, about definitions, about laying down what the words mean. But the Taoists pointed out by saying, if you are going to rectify the words, what are you going to rectify them with? Well, they said, with words. Well, then they said, how are you going to rectify the words you use to rectify the words? Well, they thought about that. And then they said, well, their words are self-rectifying. That is to say, you rectify words with words, and the words you use to rectify the words are rectified with the other words, so it's a closed circle. So you can play a game called Vish, in which you supply the players each with a copy of the same dictionary. And then you have lots of words written on slips of paper in a hat. And somebody pulls a word out of the hat, and everybody looks it up in the dictionary. Then they take the definition, and they look up a key word in the definition, and look that up, and so on, until they get back to the word they started with. The first person to get back to the word that everybody started with calls out Vish, short for vicious circle. And then there is an umpire present to rule on whether they cheated. In other words, whether they looked up when they saw knowledge to observe, to record, on looked up the word to instead of record or observe or whatever, you see. So the dictionary only gets out of a vicious circle when there is a picture beside the word. Then it escapes. But otherwise, all attempts to pin down words are simply going in a vicious circle. So, one uses words effectively by not trying to pin them down too hard. But we are always saying, put it in writing. If we're really serious about an agreement between two people, put it in writing. Because I can trust the document, but I'm not sure if I can trust you. Do you exist? Prove it. Have you a birth certificate, a passport, a card of identity? If you can produce this wretched piece of paper, you're there. If you can't, you're not. Well, obviously, it was a good idea to record certain things so we could be sure that people wouldn't be dishonest. But all this started from people being dishonest. And if we are going to stop people from being dishonest, there's only one way to do it. And that's for people not to be dishonest. No other way that has ever been invented will prevent it. And if you think you can go on living By preventing people from being dishonest with you, by rules and regulations and laws and policemen and all this kind of thing, you succeed in the short run. But once again, in the long run, you run into a total tangle. The United States of America is the country in the world with most laws. And yet our police are completely mistrusted by every sane person. They are crooks and scoundrels and violent fascists kind of people. With exceptions, you know, everything has exceptions. We have a nice cop on the corner sort of thing. And but by and large, through a state in which, say, people say, oh, well, the law will take care of it. The law won't take care of it. You have to take care of it. And you can only be a law-abiding citizen by trusting your fellow men. And if you don't do that, no one will trust you. And therefore, a system of mutual mistrust will exist, which of its very nature must fall apart. It cannot operate. So once again, you see, this is a problem of the confusion between physical reality and symbolic reality. The law says this, therefore it must happen. And if it doesn't happen, somebody's there with a club to see that it does. Maybe, unless you wangle out of it, conceal it, find a loophole in the literature. Get a good lawyer. That means a man who can say that the law didn't say what it was intended to say. So that then, of course, everybody is accountable, and that means keeps accounts. And I increasingly find that it's difficult to operate because of all the records that have to be kept. One spends more time recording than one does doing. So, this is to say, then, that the symbolic method, prediction, recording, all prediction is based on recording, and on, it's like you take a graph of the movement of a stock or of anything you want to graph, and then you establish a trend to see where it's going. So, recording is the basis of prediction. But if you go into this beyond a certain point, the process cancels itself out because it's no longer worth doing. So the wonderful Jewish idea of the year of Jubilee, you know, when all debts are cancelled and let's begin again. That's what we need now. We need a new chemical, or like people talk about putting nerve gases in the air, which will immediately paralyze the enemy. What we need is a gas that will destroy all paper whatsoever. I wonder what would happen. I've often thought about it. Even though I depend for my living to some extent on paper, writing books, I think on the whole, the benefit to humanity from the complete disappearance of paper at this point, it wouldn't have been true perhaps at some other time, but now I think that much would be said for it, and it would have to include plastic, celluloid film, and all that sort of thing as well. Yes, all recording to disappear. In other words, the book of the recording angel is to be eaten up by God.
1: Utopia.
0: Yeah, this is the thing. That's, of course, I'm being... Please understand, I'm being somewhat facetious, and that this mustn't be taken quite literally. But it is saying that at this point, look at a group of tourists. I take people to Japan every so often, and the Japanese are absolutely weird about this. Wherever you go, the tourists, the Japanese, everybody, they carry cameras. And it's very nice to have a camera, and photography is a fine art, yes. But there's a certain kind of people who never, never look at anything except with a camera. They go around capturing reality in this box. And there was one man who was a magnificent photographer who came along with me who never did anything but photograph. And he was always late and dawdling behind the other people, even though we moved at a very leisurely pace, because he was interminably photographing, photographing, photographing, capturing the world, stopping it, making a still, see, with this box. A movie is simply another kind of still. It's a more complicated kind. So the clutch box you go around with, as a result, I find that people do not relate to the environment. The only thing that you should ever carry when you're strolling is a staff or a cane to help you climb. Your hands should otherwise be completely free of encumbrances. So should your eyes and your ears and everything. Then it will really happen. But otherwise, if you go around with a recording instrument all the time, it won't happen. The only good recording instrument would be one that you were completely unconscious of, that you didn't have to focus and flip and study instead of looking directly at things that were going on, participating directly with people in social relationship. So, in the same way, when you have a not being just a tour where you're seeing wonderful landscapes and works of art and antiquity, also when people have very good times, they have a picnic at the beach and it's delightful. Somebody says, oh, someone should have brought a camera to prove that this really did happen. But what happens instead nowadays, when somebody gives a great party and all sorts of people are invited, they are sure that the society reporter comes from the press. Then they can read about it in the paper the next day and look back and say, now that really did happen, it's in the papers. Well, the same way, a young adolescent who feels that he doesn't really exist commits a crime in order to get his name in the papers. There he'll be headlined as a great hero and villain, and he'll know he's there. He'll be recognized. It didn't happen if it wasn't recognized. Therefore, as some very bright person pointed out a little while ago, we have many pseudo-events. Events that are created for the sole purpose of their being reported in the press. Like Life Goes to a Party, you remember those things? All those parties were organized by staff of people who came out from Life magazine and said, this would make a good party. Let's set it up this way, and they get various people to cooperate, and that's all there, and they have the party. In the same way, publishers, instead of looking around for creative authors, think up books. Then they find a hack to write them. They say, this would make a good book. And it's a pseudo-book. A non-book. There is all kinds of work done like this. Foundations invent projects, pseudo-projects. Because instead of, you see, what happens is that instead of going around with a kind of field staff looking for what artists and scholars and people are actually doing that is creative, they stay in the office. And they get masses of applications come in which are too boring to read. So finally, they sit around and think up, what would make a good project to give all this money to? And then they think up a project. Then they go around and try and find people to do it. And all those people they find are frustrated PhDs from Harvard and elsewhere who are sort of academically competent but don't have very much on the ball. They have to be told something to do, investigate it, research. So it's the same principle all along of allowing the recorder, which translates life into a system of symbols, to predict the future for us. Then it makes us anxious. You see how the vicious circle operates? And having made us anxious, we turn back to it and say, you solve this problem. We don't want to be anxious. We want a foolproof system. All right, back to the recorder, back to a closer study of the symbols. How can we outwit the future? But do you see? It's a complete vicious circle. The more it succeeds, the more it fails. The more you are quite sure where you're going, and that the plane won't crash under any circumstances. Well, by the time you can travel from here to anywhere in the world in an absolutely assured won't-crash plane, I tell you, there will be no point in taking the journey. Because the place you will go to will be the same place you started from. At least it will look exactly like it. And furthermore, it will already, that journey in the completely foolproof plane, because it is absolutely planned, you will have already taken the journey. That's why the place you are going to will be identically the place you came from. And so, who will then pay for the airlines by traveling on them? Nobody will. There has to be the risk in it for there to be any point in taking it. So this is the most important thing for all technologists to understand. That technology is a process like cooking, like polishing, which you must do for a certain time and then stop. Then it's done, it's ready. It's created. But if you keep on, keep on, keep on, keep on, you know, supposing I have somebody I love very much and I like to stroke her, you know? Very nice to stroke her, but if I keep on stroking her, I'll rub her skin off. Up to a point, it's fine, you see. Beyond that, too much. That's so simple. I mean, I feel like I'm talking in platitudes. But this is a thing that people have simply neglected when it comes to technology, when it comes to law, when it comes to the whole philosophy of prediction.
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All right, that last one there, that was Dave Baby Cortez with a cool organ-driven take on Can't Buy Me Love. We had Amen Corner, a cool mod band out of England with their live take on Penny Lane. Joe Cocker, of course, with the iconic With a Little Help from My Friends, and started that off with Anonymously Yours with their cool reggae take on Get Back. I'm doing a Beatles-themed show today. We'll be getting lots of versions of Beatles songs from artists all around the world. I'm going to throw in some stuff that the members of the Beatles have cited as favorite songs of theirs over the years. So that's what I'm going to do right now. This is one that Paul McCartney has cited many times as one of his favorite songs. Also kind of would feel remiss not to play this today. It's a Beach Boys track. Today is the 1 year anniversary of us losing Brian Wilson. So anyway, this is God Only Knows. Again, this is a song that Paul has cited many times as a personal favorite of his.

0: Tell me why.
1: Would you say that's the
0: No.
2: Tell me how's it going?
3: Okay, so, Alan, why?

All right, The Tempest with a pretty rollicking version of Paperback Writer. I get fed lots of Beatles content on my social media, like lots of reels and stuff, especially since Paul has put out his new album recently. But I saw one the other day where they were talking about how apparently McCartney's aunt challenged him to stop writing so many silly little love songs, you know, so many boy meets girl songs kind of things, and the immediate result was Paperback Writer. So that's cool. Thank you to the aunt for that. That's one of my favorites. I'm going to do another one here. This happens to be another favorite from Paul. This is a Dylan song, Mr. Tambourine Man, classic, and we'll go into some more renditions of Beatles tunes, and I will be right back.

All right, Nina Simone with a version of Here Comes the Sun that's somehow a little more lighthearted than even the one the Beatles did, right? Love it. And then before that, we had Noel Harrison with a take on Lucy in the Sky with Diamonds. Just got a call from Suzanne. Thank you. She's liking the show this morning. Suzanne, this is the one I was telling you about when we were on the phone. This is a group, a folk group out of England called the Silky. They were pretty much England's answer to Peter, Paul, and Mary. They did an album in 1965. It's the only album they ever did. But their manager was a guy named Brian Epstein, who, of course, was the manager for the Beatles, right? And so the album that they did is mostly Dylan covers, has my absolute favorite version of Girl from the North Country on it. It's stunning. You got to check it out. But they led the album off with a version of You've Got to Hide Your Love Away. And because they shared a manager with the Beatles, George and Paul actually perform on this track. I love it. I first heard this, maybe 30-ish, I don't know, 25, 30 years ago. Blew my mind. It's been among my favorite versions of Beatles songs ever since. I think this is just fantastic. Anyway, this is the Silky with You've Got to Hide Your Love Away.

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2: All right, that last little set there, we had we ended that off with Wilson Pickett's version of Hey Jude. We had some Frank Alamo before that with Hard Day's Night. Dick Rivers, Daniel Denon doing doing a wonderful version of my favorite Beatles song, I'm Looking Through You. Started that off with the Silky. Again, huge shout out to Suzanne. Thanks for the call. It's always fun to hear from folks who are liking the show that I've put together. This next little batch of songs here, you know, we're just going to keep this Beatles theme going. I'm kicking this off with one that George often cited as one of his favorite songs. It's a classic from Booker T and the MGs. This one's always kind of a fun one for me to hear for a kind of a very silly reason. When I was living out in Nashville, there was a Whole Foods grocery store by my office, and sometimes you'd see Steve Cropper in there. And so, you know, it's just like, holy smokes, that's one of the MGs. So anyway, here's Booker T with Green Onions. This is one of George's faves.

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recording tonight, and because we are recording, we were trying to do some things that actually are too tired to do. But we, but as Faye Dunaway, I think it was, she said when Bonnie and Clyde came out and the whole bit, she said she tried to give people what they wanted. That's a mistake, really. I know, but you can't do it. But only after you use up everything you got trying to give everybody what they want. Okay. But I will learn my lesson soon, and then you will buy more records, right? Because you won't see me. Okay. Let's see what we can do with this lovely, lovely thing that goes past all racial conflict and all kinds of conflicts. It is a reflective tune, and sometime in your life, you will have occasion to say, what is this thing called time? You know, what is that? The clock, you go to work by the clock, you get your martini in the afternoon by the clock, and your coffee by the clock, and you have to get on the plane at a certain time and arrive at a certain time. And it goes on, on, on. And time is a dictator. As we know it. Where does it go? What does it do? Most of all, is it alive? Is it a thing that we cannot touch, and is it alive? And then one day you look in the mirror, you're old, and you say, where did the time go?

Love a good fake out at the end of a song. AC/DC Problem Child. Dirty Deeds Done Dirt Cheap. Released in this country in 1976. Prior to that, Kiss with Baby Driver Peter Criss on vocals from Rock and Roll Over. Aerosmith Lickin' Her Promise from Rocks. 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UFO Natural Thing. Sweet Action from Give Us a Wink. All songs from albums released in 1976, the bicentennial year. People are actually excited about that one. I'm not saying I was alive then. I'm not saying it. 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See out there, Florence, Oregon, Florissant, Missouri, Missoula, Montana, and Salt Lake City, and St. George people, and Logan people, and Ogden people. Your global community radio station here. Who else is going to put this show on? Nobody. All right, we're bringing it back to the 21st century here. Little song from a band called Bad Nerves. Baby Drummer. KUAA.

0: 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The exhibition takes its name from the acid Western film genre and features work by over 20 local and national artists, including Emmy Whitehorse, Jose Villalobos, and Russell Albert Daniels, whose work presents the American West as a complex site of encounters. 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

Lambrini Girls, Cult of Celebrity. That's a new one from them. Prior to that, The Sword, or if you prefer, The Sword with Freya from 2006. The Prodigy, Breathe from Fat of the Land, 1997. I was just picture Charlie's Angels, Full Throttle. It was a movie. Look it up. Before that, Veruca Salt covering My Sharona from 1995. Faster Pussycat, 1989. Pulling Weeds. Blue Gins with Krankenstein from 2020. Emil and the Sniffers, Chewing Gum from Cartoon Darkness, 2024. The Chats with AC/DC CD from 2020, and Bad Nerves with Baby Drummer from also from 2020. This is Heavy Rotation, the Big Boss Bach Jams. Don't rewind that. That sounded perfect. Here on the 100-watt blowtorch of KUAA 99.9 FM, KUAA FM on the streams with a .org on it. 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

Michigan, in far-flung burgs as Clinton, Utah, Ogden, Utah, Logan, Utah, St. George, Utah. You're all there. We're all here. Heavy rotation here on Thursdays, 1 to 4, with me, DJ Frosty. Coming up at 4 after this show's done, Mixtape Matinee with Lavana. Then at 7 is John and Justin with Second Wind. And closing the night out with Into the Infinity Machine at 10. It starts all over again with the Breakfast Club tomorrow morning with Tall J. Where we fight the algorithm with agro-rhythms, or something like that. Gonna keep it going here. Wine Lips, Cash Man, from the album Super Mega Ultra. 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
2: 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Somebody's got to walk your dog.

Everybody sing along. You know the words. You know the words. The Gun Club. Death Party. Speaking of Death Party, singer Jeffrey Lee Pierce died right here in Salt Lake City in 1996. Not quite a bragging point, but it's something. Before that, Blur, No Monsters in Me, from The Great Escape, 1995. That's the expanded edition with some songs that didn't make the album. Mannequin Death Squad, Super Mental Psycho. Ramones from Leave Home, You Should Never Have Opened That Door, 77. 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Hot Wax with Hard Goodbye. Surf Bort with one of the jams of the summer, Hot Chicks, Cold Beer, all 1 minute and 11 seconds of it, from Reality Star. That's a new album. Started the whole thing off with Wine Lips with Cash Man. 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Streaming out there to Bellingham, Washington, Hayward, California, Vancouver, British Columbia. Again, sorry for my country, Canada. Missoula, Montana. All the cool places. This is the home of the hits, KUAA. I told you earlier, if you were here, we did a 1976 block at the top of the show. Now, we're doing a 1986 block. 86, also a pretty good year for rock. The Rock. This one's a bop. Slayer, Raining Blood. Everybody clap your hands. KUAA. Heavy Rotation.

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I also play Salomón Veda, Costas de Coral, Islas de Cara in the last set. Really fun song by Edson Belandia, Amor Sideral, Diego Lorenzini, Los Retros, Pantera Blue at the top of the set. Niños del Cerro coming up next, AJ Davila, Isla Mujeres, The French Police. So stay tuned for more music. I'll be with you until 7. Thanks for being here, being present. Let's get to more music with Niños del Cerro.

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2: 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Hope you're doing good. This is the Mixtape Matinee. As you know it, this is 99.9 FM. That last track recently came out is by Tigre Uli, Cortate el pelo, Cut Your Hair. Before that, El Último Vecino. Oof. French Police, which I believe French Police is going to be here in Salt Lake, maybe October. Really looking forward to that. Isla Mujeres, they're from La Plata. It seems that I tend to like music from La Plata, Argentina, tend to navigate to there. Islas Mujeres, AJ Davila before that, and began the last little bit, with Niños del Cerro. Up next, Paposa, Prince of Queens, Arriba Rosario, Yuki, Push Push. So stay tuned.